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1: As beautiful day opens and we enjoy the breath of life, come and enter into His presence as creature shaped by our one and only Creator. He will carry us through paths of righteousness. He will fill us with joy and we will have eternal pleasure from His right hand. So as you begin this day, come and fill yourself with His presence. In whatsoever you may face, He will give you just a glimpse of His majesty and bountiful love. Come into His presence.

Good morning, everyone. This morning we read 1 Kings chapter 1, reading from verse 5 through to verse 27. And I'm reading from the New International Version. Here begins. Now Adonijah, whose mother was Higgith, put himself forward and said, I will be king. So he got chariots and horses, ready with 50 men to run ahead of him. His father never rebuked him by asking, why do you behave as you do? He was also very handsome and was born next after Absalom. Adonijah conferred with Joab, son of Zeruiah, and with Abiathar, the priest.

They gave him their support. But Zadok the priest, Benaiah son of Jehoiada, Nathan the prophet, Shimei, and Rei, and David's special guard did not join Adonijah. Adonijah then sacrificed sheep, cattle, and fattened calves at the stone of Zoheleth near En-Rogel. He invited all his brothers, the king's sons, and all the royal officials of Judah, but he did not invite Nathan the prophet, or Benaiah, or the special guard, or his brother Solomon. Then Nathan asked Bathsheba, Solomon's mother, "Have you not heard about Adonijah, the son of Haggith, has become king, and our lord the king knows nothing about it? Now then, let me advise you how you can save your own life and the life of your son Solomon. Go into the King David and say to him, 'My lord the king, did you not swear to me your servant? Surely Solomon your son shall be king after me, and he will sit on the throne. Why then has Adonijah become king? While you are still there talking to the king, I will come in and add my word to what you have said.' So Bathsheba went to see the aged king in his room, while Abishag the Shunammite was attending him. Bathsheba bowed down, prostrating herself before the king. 'What is it you want?' the king asked. She said to him, 'My lord, you yourself swore to me, your servant, by the Lord your God, Solomon your son shall be king after me, and he will sit on my throne. But now Adonijah has become king, and you, my lord the king, do not know about it. He has sacrificed great numbers of cattle, fattened calves and sheep, and has invited the king's sons, Abiathar the priest and Joab the commander of the army, but he has not invited Solomon your servant. My lord the king, the eyes of all Israel are on you, to learn from you who will sit on the throne of my lord the king after him. Otherwise, as soon as my lord the king is laid to rest with his ancestors, I and my son will be treated as criminals.' While she was still speaking with the king, Nathan the prophet arrived, and the king was told, 'Nathan the prophet is here.' So he went before the king and bowed with his face to the ground. Nathan said, 'Have you, my lord the king, declared that Adonijah shall be king after you, and that he will sit on your throne? Today he has gone down and sacrificed great numbers of cattle, fattened calves, and sheep. He has invited all the king's sons, the commanders of the army of Abiathar the priest, and Abiathar the priest, right now, they are eating and drinking with him and saying, "Long live King Adonijah." But me, your servant, and Zadok the priest, and Benaiah, son of Jehoiada, and your servant Solomon, he did not invite. Is this something my lord the king has done without letting his servants know who would sit on the throne of my lord the king after him?" A reading from the Word of God. My sisters and brothers, we can recall that David was now old, and he had a young woman, you know, keeping him warm. David is a man who loved beautiful women. And even in his old age, that was what was happening. But as an aging man, and he had not put some things in place, we realize that members of his family wanted to take position and possession of what he has. And so is it with us today. But whenever someone is getting very old, those who are close to him and family members do want what the person has. Here in the text, we are told that one of David's sons, Adonijah,
as we look at him, what do we see? Yeah, ambition. Yes, he had great ambition. And why not have a good ambition? Ambition to be the king. And I believe that to have ambition is not wrong, but it's how you go about achieving your ambition. Let us look at the whole context. That when someone ought to be king in Israel, it is done by God's selection. It is done by God's selection. My sisters and brothers, is it? It is done by God's selection. But what we see here happening is that Adonijah, just like his big brother Absalom, having big ambition, but they have ignored God completely out of their ambition. Is it? And this is wrong. This is not something that is right. Because what do we see? We see selfishness. Selfishness creeping up, my sisters and brothers. Not only that, but when he did that, proclaiming himself, I will be king. That's what the text said in verse 5. He now selected chariots and horses and ready and 50 men to run before him. And the writer of 1 Kings inserted that his father didn't pay that. They just tell you how David was. Not so much a good disciplinarian to the father. But not only that, but the very appearance of Adonijah, just as handsome as Absalom. So already you can see that in such an ambition, yes, my sisters and brothers, here we see Absalom ignoring God's selection. That's what he had done because of his own self-promotion and how he appears. And not only that, but he wanted to look good before people. You see? He wanted to look good before people. So what is the lesson to us in that space? It is good to have ambition, my sisters and brothers. But have we ignored God? Have we gone to God to talk about the kind of ambition we have? Or is it that we ourselves want self-promotion so that people can see us? We are doing it for people so that our ego can be satisfied. My sisters and brothers, if we are doing that by ignoring God, we are doing the wrong thing. And you know, sometimes we have people like that. They just want to show off. They want people to see them. Yes, I am on top. Yes, I am the king. Yes, I have this job. Yes, I am in this position. But ignoring what God wanted. My sisters and brothers, this is what Adonijah was doing. But you know, in this self-promotion and ignoring God's selection and God's intention, my sisters and brothers, look, you have other people who side with him, and some of these people I will come in and add my word to what you have said. So Bathsheba went to see the aged king in his room, while Abishag the Shunammite was attending. Or is it that we ourselves
want self-promotion and God's intention. My sisters and brothers, look, you have other people who side with him. And some of these people who side with him were David's loyal persons. Hear the text. Adonijah himself decided that in this self-promotion, I'm going to get Joab, Abithar the priest, and others, and Zadok. He ignored, and Nathan he ignored. And he invited all the other brothers. But Nathan, Zadok, and Shimei, and Solomon were ignored. So it tells you then that the intention was not right. My sisters and brothers, because he wanted to highlight himself, no consultation with God, nor anything like that. That's what. So the point is, good to have ambition. But my sisters and brothers, have we ever consulted God in the kind of ambition we have? Anytime we ignore God and deal with self-promotion, it's a problem. But here, in the text afterward, Nathan contacted Bathsheba, the mother of Solomon, and said, you know, this is what is happening, sacrifice and excitement and public display and so forth. We were not told before that Solomon was God's selection. Maybe that was done before and not recorded in the text. But any time somebody has selfish ambition, that cannot usurp God's selection. That cannot usurp God's selection. So here we see Nathan the prophet went to Bathsheba. Bathsheba told Bathsheba to go to the king. And the king, when she went, then Nathan came in. And you see what happens. That David had not even known that Adonijah was doing that. So I tell you how out of sort David was. But the king has the final say. The king has the final say. It's the king's selection that will be accepted, my sisters and brothers. And how I want to put it, it is this. That when God selects you, brother, when God selects you, sister, it doesn't matter who want to have selfish ambition. It doesn't matter who want to ignore you. And there are so many things here in the text, you know, that you have some people who ignore some people, even at work, to promote themselves. But when God promotes you, brother, and promotes you, sister, even those who exalt themselves, even those who self-promote themselves, will be in subjection to you. God's promotion and selection, whatever king, the Lord, or king, whoever the king selects, gonna be placed in the position. So what is it that I want to drive home in this second point? Humble yourself and allow God to select you. Humble yourself and allow God to promote you. Because when God promotes you, brother, when God promotes you, sister, it's the best promotion. Is it? Not you promoting yourself. No. But when the King of Kings promotes you, my brother, we have a saying, say, who God blesses, no man cursed. No man can curse. Because when God blesses you, my sisters and brothers, you are well blessed. So today I want to challenge somebody. Let those who want to promote themselves and belittle you and ignore you, because this is what Adonijah did, ignored Samuel and others. But there is one person, as long as you are in line with our Lord, he will never ignore you. He will select you and he will promote you.
And when God promotes you, brother, you're well promoted. When God promotes you, sister, you're well promoted. That even when others ignore you, even when others cast you aside, the Lord will pick you up. When mother and father have forsaken you, the Lord will pick you up and elevate you. Isn't this wonderful? So what is it? Anytime we have our ambition, go to God. Go to God. It's not about getting attention from people, but get God's attention. Get God's selection, if I may say. Consult with God and hear what God said. Do not ignore the Lord. So today, my brother, today, my sister, if there's someone listening to me that you want this promotion or this kind of ambition that you have to be on top, make sure you don't ignore God. Make sure there's a consultation with God. Make sure that you present it to God and do not deal with your own selfish ambition and self-promotion, but let God promote you, my brother. My sister, let us pray. Lord, we know it's lovely to have ambition, but sometimes, Lord, many of us are so selfish because we want others to see us. We want to promote ourselves and project ourselves. And we want to have a spectacle that others can see us. But Lord, help us to realize that it is not for others to see us. But it's just for you to see us, promote us, and select us. So today, Lord, we pray that in any decision that we are making, anything, Lord, we may consult you so that you may give us the direction, Lord, so that we can make the right choice, that we may not ignore you, and in the end we'll be embarrassed. But Lord, help us. That your choice may be the right thing that we do. Forgive us of when we promote ourselves instead of being in line with you. Forgive us, Lord, and place us on the right track that our lives may bring honor and glory to you. In Jesus' name we pray. Amen and amen.

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1: A beautiful day opens and we enjoy the breath of life. 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He will carry us through paths of righteousness. He will fill us with joy and we will have eternal pleasure from His right hand. So as you begin this day, come and fill yourself with His presence. In whatsoever you may face, He will give you just a glimpse of His majesty and bountiful love. Come into His presence.

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Today is a very nice and warm and cool morning. We are enjoying it because this is a cool and nice day. This program, The Rachel Opinion, as you know, is sponsored by the Archipelago Movement for Ethnic Native Self-Determination, AMNSD. And we are here Monday through Friday to be with you, to share with you, to interact with you. Because as we always say, if you are not on that end, well, it doesn't pay for us to be on this end. So our invitation is, let us do it together. On the master control, we have Brother Kyle Morales Howard, and I am your friend and host, Harry McNish Pomier.

Father God, we come before your holy presence this morning to say thank you for the gift of life, of our strength sufficient to be out. We thank you for the Good News Radio. We thank you for those that labor here. Father, we bow low before you, and we want to put our archipelago into your divine hands. Sometimes, Father, we don't even know what to do, what to say to you about our archipelago, because sometimes it seems as if there is no hope. But we that trust in you, we do believe that there is hope for our people. So we just ask, Father, that you will open our eyes and help us to see clearly so that we can walk the right road and make the right decisions for us as a people. In Jesus' name we pray. Amen and amen.

Yes, unite and rise. It seems like if that is the only solution we have. But it also seems as if though that is impossible. Coming from the leadership class, it seems as if though that is not possible at all. The current political situation compels all the politicians, whether they are continentals or Syrian Lebanese, Turks as we call them, or Raisal, it seems like not one of them are brave enough to come out there and talk about hope for us as a people. Not one of them are brave enough, according to me, Harry Matnish, to come out there and speak about what is hurting us as a people and why we are hurt and what really we need to ease the pain. It seems as if though the hunger for power, political power, now is stronger than anything else that will provide a better future for our Raisal people. It seems as if though our candidates believe that if they try to talk about hope for the Raisal people, it will hurt the feelings of continentals. It seems to me like they are playing with fire and they do not know it. Or maybe they know it but they do not care. Now we have to be clear in something. There is a people, a population that before Colombia was a nation, we were here. And if we really want to let everybody else feel that we are here, we supposed to lead a process where there is hope for us as a people, the Raisal people. So I have listened to our Raisal political leaders
that are aspiring to be governor. And really, they talk very good. But I am asking myself, what our local racial politicians are thinking about us as a people. What are they saying? At least not one of them is talking about a racial agenda. Oh no, the racial part is included in everything. That's what they will answer. But if you notice, according to them, we are included in everything and excluded from everything. You following me? The racial people are tired of requesting certain solutions and listening to different governors and aspirants to governors say yes, yes, yes. They are yes men and yes women. But whenever they get on the seat, they are thinking about their pockets. Political power they are fighting for now. And tomorrow, economical power. So the question is, do we need a governor with a racial agenda? Or we just need a governor that is going there to try to solve everybody's problem? That is not possible. It is not possible to solve everybody's problem, so you have to solve somebody's problem. And as I always say, racial people are self-hearted. So if the racial people, they're good, everybody is going to be good. But when the outsider alone, the good, poor we. Poor we. You see where I'm coming from? But it seems like these people don't understand that. They are willing to talk a different language, even though it might hurt their own people. And the answer is, we have to talk like that because they are more than us. But at least your people will know where you stand. And you will have people, your people, that will be willing to fight with you during your political process. But when it comes to a racial agenda, we don't know where any as the four racial politicians stands, because they haven't
been saying it publicly simply because they believe it is not in their best interest to get people that are not Raisal against them. But who told them that if you have a Raisal agenda, outsiders or non-Raisal people will get offended? Because one of the Raisal agenda could be to make sure that the island is not overpopulated, but that those that are here will enjoy all their privileges as residents. I mean all their privileges, with the understanding that all the rights belongs to the Raisal people. So I come back to the initial part. The topic today is there hope for our people? Well, let me tell you the truth. If you should ask a lawyer, attorney at law, he's going to say, yes, there's a lot of hope because there is a lot of laws that benefit the Raisal people. But they are dead laws because we haven't heard any of the politicians talking about them and saying that they are going to make sure that those laws be respected. So what do we have to do? Do we really want to have a better future? Do we really want to guarantee a better tomorrow for our children and grandchildren? If the answer is yes, I know that everybody will say yes, my question is, are you willing to pay the price? Are you willing to pay the price? Have you heard any of the assemblymen or assemblywomen take a stand for a clear and straight Raisal agenda? I don't believe you will ever hear that. They are thinking of an island agenda, which necessarily doesn't have to be a Raisal agenda. Are you following me? Do you understand what I'm trying to share with you? I can tell you something.
many, many, many continentals are conscious of our reality and are willing to fall in line. You know why they haven't fallen in line? Because there is no line. Because we end up fighting for a leadership position, fighting for our contracts, fighting to get power with the national government and local government, and to keep our job, to keep our contracts. And if there is any possibility to get some extra pesos into our pockets, whether legally or illegally, well, we will do so. The people from outside, they mock us all the time. They say they don't care if the governor or the alcalde or the assemblymen or council members, if they steal, as long as they do some very good job for the island. Yeah. But they turn around and say, but the Raisal people don't even know if it's thief. All the time when they're thief, they end up in a jail. So you can understand the philosophy. But the Raisal people don't even know if it's thief. All the time when they're thief, they end up in a jail.

that is willing to say publicly, my agenda is a racial agenda. Number one. And I am going to make sure that the racial people be blessed and be successful during my period of governor, if I should win. But along with the growth or the benefit of the racial people, those that are here legally will also grow. Now, let me tell you something. Half or more of the racial politicians are brainwashed. Brainwashed. Because if you should ask them, do you believe that on San Andres, Providence and Catalina, only racial people should be elected and only racial people should vote? They are going to say no, because all of us live here now, and God gave us all the rights, and we are supposed to learn to live together as one people and so forth. Either they are ashamed or afraid to say what they are really, really feeling. But let me tell you something. The only forward step that will bring back unity among the racial people is when we realize that in our territory only racial people can be elected and only racial people can elect, in other words, can vote. So others will be able to drink milk, because that's what they are here for, seeking the milk. But they will not be able to count the cow. We are not that type of people that will harass others. No. They will be able to drink the milk, get their education, maybe enjoy a nice house, but they will also have to realize that the land that they invade, they have to give it up, and if they do not, they will have to leave the territory. It's going to be painful for them and for us. But that is the only way. Many times you go to the doctor and the doctor says, surgery. And you do not want it, but it is the only way. So I really believe that our politicians, if they do not change their mentality, they should step aside and let others that think different

run the ship. Because they do not really understand the magnitude of the problem. They are afraid to do what needs to be done because they might not win. Because according to some of them, the outsiders have more votes. Yes, there are more outsiders. But as for today, not all the outsiders will support only outsiders. And we really need a racial agenda. I remember a few years ago when we had the celebration of the emancipation, the slogan was "Fui Comfus." But no politician has that in mind. Neither the racial politician, nor the continental politician. They don't understand the magnitude of the problem. And I don't believe they will be able to understand ever. Until the Constitutional Court rule and say San Andres, Providence, and Catalina as an ethnic territory and it shall be ruled under ethnic laws and ethnic ruling, and only ethnic people can vote. And only ethnic people can be elected. Period. So, if we make mistakes, we move a racial and put another racial. If we have to jail them, well, we jail them, but we put another racial. Home rule, self-determination, those are the things that the United Nations have been proclaiming. And if you notice, the Caribbean, the different islands in the Caribbean, have been fighting for independence. Some of them got it. And we are here wondering if we can get it. So, my friends, let us analyze the situation. Let us decide if we want self-determination. Let us decide if we want home rule. Let us find out who are the 10 or 15 people that want home rule.
And when it comes to the place where we have to vote, any candidate that does not like or want or promote home rule, we just eliminate them. We vote for the ones that want it. And if no candidate, as of today, do not want home rule, well, we vote in blank. I can guarantee you that little by little, that group will start to grow. Maybe it won't grow overnight, but it will grow, and it will force any candidate that wants to put his or her name out there. If they do not promote home rule, we vote in blank. Maybe not for this election, but I know that some of you that are listening to me have made up your mind to vote for somebody already, and you are going to comply. But my invitation is, in a year and a half, when elections are coming up again, let us run a campaign for home rule. And maybe we get 15 votes, but at least we have 15. And maybe the next year we get 30. Or 40 or 50, we have to do an educational campaign. We have to do a strict and legal campaign according to the laws. But if we cannot have home rule, we will be walking into the different businesses here on the island and finding monolingual people that are not from the island attending the tourists. We should have a law that says in home rule, the people from the territory get the job first. Yeah, but Brother Harry, some of them, they are long time and then Banya. Well, we can give them the 20% of the jobs. Sometimes some of them are very educated, and the job that they can do, no rice can do it. Well, we employ them, and we send rice people to be trained in that area. And when they are finished and they come back, so sorry, but the job belongs to the rice people. That is not hate. That is legal rights. That is home rule. I don't have any political responsibility with any politician. I don't owe any of them anything. So I'm free to say what I think. My question is, are you free to say what you have in your mind?
You might say yes today, but we know that you are not free, because you have a job that was given by a politician that doesn't have a racial agenda. But nobody is saying that they are going to fire you, because you holding a job is part of the racial agenda. Are you following me? So, let us be wise. Let us start to plan a future with conscious people. And maybe, who knows, we will surprise ourselves when more and more and more and more people start to join and start to vote only and solely for a racial agenda. Maybe we will have to create a political party. Who knows? That state clearly who we are supporting, or the blank vote will increase so much that when you find out, we get the laws approved that only Raisal can be elected and only Raisal can elect. Everybody else has a place that they came from, so they can go back there and vote, go back there and elect. You can give them the privilege right here on the island to vote for the candidate in Cartagena, Barranquilla, Bogota, Medellin, and elsewhere. Like all Colombians vote from different countries. But as for us here, we decide. Bear that in mind. Analyze the possibility. We need to listen to a different message. We can't continue listening to the same tune, where everybody is trying to please everybody. That type of politics supposed to be wrapped up and burned up. Free we come first should be our slogan. Thank you so much. Have a nice and wonderful rest of day. Hope to see you again tomorrow. God's willing. Bye-bye.

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Sometimes I can't see my way, and I have to trust him by faith. I just reach out and take hold of that nail-scarred hand. Sometimes I get weak, and then I ask him, take command. It seems that I can hear him speak. This is what he says.

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1: I'm chosen.
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He has a plan. He wants more.